Welcome aboard. We want to talk to you. We want to listen to you. We want to know what's going on in your world, not just because we're nosy, but so we can find the perfect song to go with your situation. So come in, kick off your shoes, and enjoy the music.

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1: Thank you for calling. This is Delilah.
2: Oh, hi, Miss Delilah. I just got splashed in the face by the person I'm trying to call you about.
1: Okay. I hope this is a good splashing, like in a hot tub or something fun.
2: No, ma'am. We're trying to clean up the kitchen real quick. It was a good splash, but...
1: Mm-hmm. And you got a little carried away with a dish rag.
2: Yes, ma'am.
1: What's his name?
2: His name is Jody.
1: Jody boyfriend? Jody fiance?
2: Boyfriend. A little bit more than a boyfriend, but not...
1: Jody, the man that you want to spend the rest of your life with, but you don't know if you're going to say that.
2: Yes, ma'am.
1: All right.
2: All right. Thank you.

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Tonight's Delilah's Dilemma is from a young woman named Amy, who is a woman, but she is living like a child. She says, when I was a little girl, I had a hearing impairment, and I heard the word Prince Charming as Prince Charlie. So my sister and I would play Princess and Prince Charlie. My sister always made me be Prince Charlie. When I was in high school, I had the biggest crush on a guy. After school, he moved away and I was bummed. And when I was 20 and graduating college, he showed up at my church. A week later, we started to date. He was my Prince Charlie. The following year, we got engaged. But sadly, my parents didn't approve of it. And I broke it off with him, even though I didn't want to. I loved him. I couldn't see why they didn't want me to marry him. I kept seeing him without them knowing, and we got engaged a second time. I wanted so badly.

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1: Tonight's Delilah's Dilemma is from a young woman named Amy who found her Prince Charming, only she called him Prince Charlie, and they were engaged twice, but each time she chose to obey her parents, though she was an adult, rather than be with the one you love. And now, 7 years later, you're still in love with him, which puts you at about 30 years old. I don't know if he could ever love you again. I don't know why he would ever take that chance again. Because here's the thing, Amy. He gave you his heart and his soul. And you chose to do what your mom wanted instead of be with the man you love. Maybe mom had a point. Maybe Charlie is an alcoholic abuser and she saw it and you didn't. If that's the case, then you need to let that go and move on. But the deeper issue is, why do you need your parents' approval? That's the real issue. See, my job as a parent, and I got a lot of kids, is to raise my kids to the best of their ability so that when they are adults, they can be fully functioning adults and make their own decisions and live their own lives. And they do that. I don't agree with some of the choices they're making. I have three children that are making bad choices in my estimation, but it's their life. They get to do that. They don't need my approval to make any choice because it's their life. Once you're 18, 19, 20, 21, you get to make those choices. Now, you have to pay for those choices, meaning if you are financially dependent upon your parents, they still get to make the choices for you. The price you pay for independence is paying your own way through life. But Amy, you need to ask yourself, and this is something you're going to have to counsel through with a good counselor, why is it so important that your parents approve of your decisions? You get to live your life. You get to be, Amy, who you want to be. You get to explore the path that you want to explore, and nobody gets to control you unless you give them permission to. So good luck and God bless you.

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1: Good evening. Welcome aboard. Welcome, my friend. I'm so glad you found us. If you have just rediscovered me, you used to listen when you were a kid in the back seat of the van, the back seat of the SUV on your way home. 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And you just found out, wait a second, she's still on the radio? 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I'm older than dirt, but I am still here on the radio. Every night to tuck you into bed, to help you relax and unwind after a crazy day. So come on in and make yourself at home. 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
25: I like to play, have you dedicate a song to my best friend, my wife, Linda.
24: Isn't that nice that your wife is also your best friend?
25: Well, after 35 years, what else could she be?
24: Well, I don't know. My folks were married that long, and I certainly wouldn't have even called them semi-friends.
25: We do everything together. We're always together. We're not right now. I'm at my workshop. And I know she's listening. And last year, on her birthday, with the help of my son and daughter, we surprised her with a surprise 50th birthday where we renewed our vows in front of all of our friends and family, and my uncle was the one that married us 32 years ago, and he remarried us.
24: Oh, what a wonderful surprise.
25: And she had no idea.
24: Aren't you just the sweet, thoughtful hubby?
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24: 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I could stay.

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1: Hi, good evening. Welcome. This is Delilah. Bill, what can I do for you tonight?
2: I just got married July 10th, and I've known my wife for 27 years, and if I don't know her by now, I'm not going to.
1: What's the one thing that has been a complete and wonderful surprise that you thought you knew her so well, and now that you're married, you discovered something even more wonderful?
2: Oh, the respect, the honesty, communication, it's perfect.
1: So she's all that and a bag of chips.
2: I'm telling you. I just want to tell her I love her and look forward to the next 30 years together.

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1: Keeping you company on a Taco About It Tuesday night. Chicken tacos. My husband, I gifted him with a smoker. I don't know how many years ago. And he never set it up. And then about a month or two ago, he set it up. And so now we have smoked bratwurst and smoked turkey and smoked chicken, smoked pork chops. The smoked chicken that he did yesterday, I saved part of it, which is hard when you're feeding five kids that are all, you know, biggies that love, they call each other big backs. They love to eat. And so I saved some of the chicken so we could have smoked chicken tacos tonight with pepper jack cheese. It is Taco About It Tuesday night, and we're going to talk about whatever is on your heart. Whoever is on your heart, call me and we will talk about it. 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
1: Mike, what can I do for you?
2: Yes, I was wondering if you could play a song for my ex-wife. We were married for 10 years, and we both kind of, like, messed up in the relationship, so we're getting a divorce, but we're going to build on that. And I was just wondering if you could play a song for her, telling her that I still love her and always will.
1: So you want to reconcile?
2: Yeah, well, we're on good terms. Yes, we are reconciling, and I was just, you know, wanting to let her know that I still love her.
1: Okay, let me see what I can do for you.

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1: Keeping you company on a Talk About It Tuesday night as you drive home, maybe with the kids in the car. Maybe you're heading home from piano practice, from soccer games, from, I don't know, we had yesterday at soccer practice was picture day. And of course, mom forgot. But we rectified that and got their little pictures ordered. I've got two that are playing in soccer that are 6 and 7 years old. One that's playing flag football. He's 10. One that's playing volleyball. She's 11. And one that's on the cheer team. Actually, three that are on the cheer team because the 7-year-old and the 11-year-old are on the junior cheer squad. So I've got like 50 loads of laundry a day. The long socks, the socks that go over the shin guards, the socks that go under the shin guards, the cheer uniforms, the t-shirts, the jerseys. It's like 50 loads of laundry a day. You think I'm so mellow at night? No. No, I'm exhausted from doing laundry. But I know you're doing laundry too, so I will be here for you all night long. 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
1: Kara, welcome. This is Delilah. Who are you thinking about?
2: I'm thinking about my boyfriend, Dustin, right now.
1: And what do you want to tell me about Dustin?
2: Dustin is such an amazing guy, and I am so thankful to God that he's part of my life. I'm in college right now, about 2 hours away from him, so I'm driving to see him right now, but I just miss him, so.
1: So you're on the road right now?
2: Yes.
1: All right. You drive carefully, girlfriend, and let me find a song for you.
2: All right. Thank you so much.
1: Bye-bye.
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Are you a newcomer to our show? I'm glad that you are here. We do our best each night to talk to you, to listen to you, and to share stories from the heart. If this is the first time you've found us, I am glad that you're here. Please stick around all night long.

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1: Hi, good evening. Welcome to the Delilah Show. Who is this?
2: My name is Kim. Hi, Delilah.
1: What can I do for you?
2: I just wanted to know if you can play a song for us. We listen to you every other Tuesday night. We have good friends of ours that come over. We have a few drinks and we play darts together, and we're just really good friends, and I wanted to know if you can play a song for them.
1: I certainly could do that. What are your friends' names?
2: Karen and Scott.
1: And you are with who? You said we have friends over.
2: I have my husband and myself.
1: What's your hubby's name?
2: Fred.
1: So here's what we're going to do. We're going to play Let's Make a Deal.
2: Okay.
1: I will play a great song for you if you promise me you will turn the radio on more than just on Tuesday nights.
2: Okay, that's a deal.
1: Okay.
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0: 96.1, smoothing off the rough edges of your Talk About It Tuesday, helping you to relax and unwind and look forward to the beautiful days ahead. I love autumn. I love fall. I love the colors and the leaves and the water and the way the sun shines in the morning. The kids are getting off to school and the sun is just coming up and there's fog in the valley. I drive through a long valley to get to their school and there's fog hugging the hills, and sometimes I can see herd of elk or deer, and it's so stinking beautiful this time of year. Golden hour in the evening takes my breath away. Thank you for being here with me tonight. I endeavor to take your breath away by playing your favorite love songs and sharing stories that will capture your imagination all night long. You're listening to Delilah.
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1: Hi, Glenn. Thank you for calling. Who are you thinking of this evening?
2: Well, actually, I've just been kind of really bumming lately. I was engaged to be married, and 3 days before the wedding, my fiance kind of walked out on me. And
1: ouch.
2: Yeah, I haven't heard from her, haven't talked to her or anything since then. I'm just a mess, you know? I can't do anything at work. I'm just going crazy all the time.
1: She just said, oh, by the way, I'm not going to be at the altar in 3 days?
2: Well, no, she just called up and told me it was off, and then she didn't want to talk to me.
1: And she hasn't said a word since?
2: No.
1: Well, the good news is she did it before you walked down the aisle.
2: I guess if there's any good news, yeah.
1: Did you do anything inappropriate to cause her to call it off? I mean, were you out with her best friend at
2: your
1: bachelor party?
2: No, I've never done anything like that.
1: And nobody popped out of a cake half-dressed or anything?
2: No, there was no bachelor party. There was no nothing. Just
1: wow, Glenn. Bumming.
2: But yeah, it's I'm just going crazy all the time.
1: But like I said, the good news is it happened before the wedding. Could you imagine how you'd be feeling had you gone ahead and gotten married and then found out how flaky she was?
2: I guess so. Just doesn't help very much right now.
1: No. Right now, Glenn, nothing's going to help very much. There's certainly nothing I could say. Oh, man. I am so sorry.
2: Oh, well, thank you.
1: I will play a song, hopefully, to help heal your heart.
2: Oh, well, I'd appreciate that. Thank you.
1: Bye-bye.

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0: 96.1 The River, playing your favorite love songs, your requests and dedications, music to bring back all those sweet memories, music to help you talk about the difficult things, to have those tough conversations that we like to push off and try not to have and avoid. And you got to do it. You got to say it. You got to share it. You got to be transparent and honest and kind. I'm here to help you start those conversations. I'll get them started here on the radio. And then I'll walk away and you finish them, okay? How about we try that? 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
1: Hi, good evening. Welcome. You've called Delilah. Who's this?
2: Doris Day.
1: Doris Day.
2: Yes.
1: Are you named after the actress?
2: No.
1: No?
2: No.
1: So is Day your maiden name or your married name?
2: Married name.
1: Oh, that worked out well.
2: It did.
1: What can I do for you, Miss Doris Day?
2: I was going to have you play a song for a friend of mine, Nikki Williams.
1: And who is Nikki Williams?
2: He's a friend. We dated years ago, and we've kind of found each other, and we've been writing and talking some.
1: Writing, like writing letters?
2: Letters, uh-huh.
1: Good old-fashioned letters?
2: Yes, it's been fun.
1: I bet.
2: Yes.
1: And are you hoping that this will develop into something?
2: Yes, we both are, yeah.
1: Uh-huh. I will play a song for you.
2: Okay, thank you so much.
1: Thank you. Good luck.
2: Thanks.
1: Bye.
2: Bye-bye.

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That's what you'll find each night right here. We're not here to get you angry or upset. We're not here to talk about politics or issues. We're here to talk about issues of the heart each and every night.

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0: 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Summer, welcome. What can I do for you?
1: I was trying to see if you could play a song for me and my mom. I grew up listening to you on late night drives with my mom. I was just trying to see if you could play a good song for us.
0: What's Mama's name?
1: Robbie.
0: And did she have the radio on while you were in the back seat of the car passing out on the way home after practice?
1: Yes, ma'am.
0: And you thought, gosh, Mom, this is corny. Can't we listen to some rock and roll?
1: No, actually, I love hearing your voice. It was like maybe like a tradition.
0: Oh, good. Well, now you can pass that tradition on to your.
1: I do.
0: What are the names of your littles?
1: I got five of them, so it's a lot. It's Winter, Penelope, Alice, Jacqueline, and Jacob.
0: Beautiful names. Beautiful. And what song can I play for you?
1: I'm going to let you go ahead and decide. You're pretty good at that.
0: All right. I'll find something great for you. You have a wonderful night.
1: You too. Thank you so much.
0: Thank you. Thank you for letting me be that tradition in your family.
1: Thank you. Have a good night.

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Tonight's Delilah's Dilemma is from a young woman named Amy, who is a woman, but she is living like a child. She says, when I was a little girl, I had a hearing impairment, and I heard the word Prince Charming as Prince Charlie. So my sister and I would play Princess and Prince Charlie. My sister always made me be Prince Charlie. When I was in high school, I had the biggest crush on a guy. After school, he moved away and I was bummed. And when I was 20 and graduating college, he showed up at my church. A week later, we started to date. He was my Prince Charlie. The following year, we got engaged. But sadly, my parents didn't approve of it, and I broke it off with him.

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1: Tonight's Delilah's Dilemma is from a young woman named Amy who found her Prince Charming, only she called him Prince Charlie, and they were engaged twice, but each time she chose to obey her parents, though she was an adult, rather than be with the one you love. And now, 7 years later, you're still in love with him, which puts you at about 30 years old. I don't know if he could ever love you again. I don't know why he would ever take that chance again. Because here's the thing, Amy. He gave you his heart and his soul. And you chose to do what your mom wanted instead of be with the man you love. Maybe mom had a point. Maybe Charlie is an alcoholic abuser and she saw it and you didn't. If that's the case, then you need to let that go and move on. But the deeper issue is, why do you need your parents' approval? That's the real issue. See, my job as a parent, and I got a lot of kids, is to raise my kids to the best of their ability so that when they are adults, they can be fully functioning adults and make their own decisions and live their own lives. And they do that. I don't agree with some of the choices they're making. I have three children that are making bad choices in my estimation, but it's their life. They get to do that. They don't need my approval to make any choice because it's their life. Once you're 18, 19, 20, 21, you get to make those choices. Now, you have to pay for those choices, meaning if you are financially dependent upon your parents, they still get to make the choices for you. The price you pay for independence is paying your own way through life. But Amy, you need to ask yourself, and this is something you're going to have to counsel through with a good counselor, why is it so important that your parents approve of your decisions? You get to live your life. You get to be, Amy, who you want to be. You get to explore the path that you want to explore, and nobody gets to control you unless you give them permission to. So good luck and God bless you.

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1: Thank you for being a part of our night tonight. I hope above all else that this show brings you comfort. That it's a comfortable place to be, like a pair of well-worn jeans or an old white t-shirt that's so soft from being washed 1,000 times. I find there is so much comfort in the strength of love. 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We'll be back with songs of love and hope and inspiration coming up. 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
0: Delilah. On 96.1. Hi, good evening. Welcome to the Delilah Show. Who is this?
13: This is Jason.
0: Jason, hi. What can I do for you?
13: I just want you to play a song for me for my late wife. Just whatever you want to find.
0: Go ahead. Tell me what her name is, what you want to share with me. Tell me a song.
13: Whatever song you want to play. Her name was Lisa. And she's been gone almost a year now. October 9th of this year will be a year.
0: That's the hardest, for me anyway. Anniversaries are the hardest time to get through.
13: That and the holidays.
0: Yeah. I will play a song to honor her, and I will say a prayer for your heart. I'm so sorry.
13: Thank you, Delilah.
0: God bless you.

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playing your request and your dedications and keeping your hearts tied together. Think of this show as a musical bridge across forever. How's that? When you are separated from somebody because of time or space or whatever, you can just think of this show and the music we play as a bridge that you can cross anytime and be connected heart to heart.

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1: Tara, this is Delilah. 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
2: Hi.
1: What can I do for you?
2: Me and my mom have been fighting for a couple months now, and I would just like to tell her that I do love her, and if she needs anything, I am here for her.
1: What are you arguing about?
2: Oh, just different things between money situations and things like that.
1: How old are you?
2: I'm 21.
1: Is mom still having a hard time letting go of those apron strings?
2: Yes, she is.
1: Very hard time. And she means well.
2: Yes, she does.
1: And she wants very much to be loving and supportive, but you're just not doing things the way she thinks you should.
2: And she doesn't want to let go of her baby.
1: Do you blame her?
2: Well, no, but I got to grow up sometime.
1: See, my mom was that way with me, and it just drove me nuts until I had my own kids. And now
2: well,
1: I understand.
2: I've got my own kids.
1: Yeah, and do you understand?
2: Yes, I do.
1: When they grow
2: very
1: up,
2: much.
1: Is it not going to break your heart when it's time for them to fly the nest?
2: Yes, it will.
1: And to be independent?
2: Mm-hmm.

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1: So did you have a fun summer? I had the best summer of my adult life. I'd say the best summer of my life, but come on. Nothing beats summers when we were kids, running barefoot, playing kick the can. I grew up in such a wonderful neighborhood. I loved the town I grew up in, and I loved the neighborhood I grew up in. I loved the kids I grew up with, my brothers and my sister, but the neighbor kids, Dallin and Kevin Esselstrom, and the Feagles boys, and the Bowman family across the street. We had such fun summers. We played kick the can, and we had bonfires and roasted marshmallows. Ah, we had popsicles and the ice cream truck and that silly little song it plays. We had trips to the beach and camping trips and sleeping under the stars. Ah, nothing beats those memories, and I hope that this summer I created a thousand memories like that for my kids. Thank you for being here with us tonight as we create memories in the songs that we play and the stories we share. 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
1: Hi, good evening. You have called the Delilah Show. Who is this?
2: It's Rachel, Delilah. Hi, how are you?
1: Rachel, I'm wonderful, thank you. What can I do to make your night better?
2: Well, I've met you plenty of times at the ice skating ring, and I just wanted you to play a song for my son and my soon-to-be daughter-in-law because their wedding is October 11th.
1: Tell me about this young couple.
2: Well, my son is an amazing son. He's a twin. You've met one of my sons at the ice skating rink, Tyler, and he met her. She's actually a twin herself. The mother's a twin herself, so, and they have two awesome boys.
1: Wait. Your son is a twin, and he's marrying a girl that's a twin?
2: Yes, but God blessing, they have two boys. One is 5, and one's 1 year old.
1: And is it going to be a big wedding, small wedding? What are we talking about here?
2: I think it is going to be big because she said her guest list is about 175 people.
1: It's going to be big.
2: Yeah. So it's two families coming together finally after like 7 years. So, you know, it's been some ups and downs, but I love my son to death. I love him dearly. You know, I've been mom and dad, so I'm really excited to have that mom and son dance. But more or less, I'm just excited for the wedding and for everybody to show them love, the couple love, and just, you know, have this new beginning for both sides of the families.
1: I will play a sweet song. Did they have a favorite song? Do you have a mother-son dance song, or you want me to pick one out?
2: I have one for him, but I was definitely stuck with giving them a song for just the love that I have for the both of them. And here's a funny story, Delilah. Her birthday is May 24th, and my birthday is May 23rd.
1: See, it was meant to be.
2: Yes. So I just share a really good bond with her, and I'm just blessed that she blessed me with two beautiful boys, two grandsons. So I just want to know if you can just find a beautiful song for them that I would definitely want to share with them at their wedding.
1: I will do that. God bless you. Congratulations.
2: Delilah, bless you too. Thank you.
1: Bye, honey.

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1: It's late. You're tired. I hope you had a great night tonight. Thank you for letting me be a little part of it. Do me a favor. Take some time out of your busy schedule tomorrow to slow down and love someone. Good night. 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
31: Ashley, what are you doing, taking a bath?
32: Well, I'm about to. I was running the water.
31: So what can I play for you as you take a nice, relaxing soak?
32: I don't care what you play for me, but I needed some advice. Well, my boyfriend and I have been living together for about 7 months now. We've been together for a year, almost a year and 3 months. And last night I came home from work. Well, I talked to him before I went to work, and he said he wasn't going anywhere last night, though. He was just going to stay home. So I came home after work, and he wasn't here. There was no note, no message, nothing. Finally, he called me back when he stopped at a bar that we always hang out close to home, and because I had called, and the girl there that I knew told him that I was worried, and he called and he was mad at me because I was looking for him.
31: So what does this tell you about his character?
32: That's not a good situation.
31: Not a good situation. You acted out of concern and out of, you know, I don't know where you are. You said you were going to be home. You know, why would I suspect that you weren't doing exactly what you said? And since you weren't here, I thought you were hurt.
32: I understand. He thinks that I'm not his mother. And
31: no, you're not. This has very little to do, honey, with him.
32: Right.
31: And everything to do with you.
32: Right.
31: You have to define how you want to be loved and treated in a relationship.
32: Right.
31: On that note, try to go relax in your tubby.
32: I will do.
31: Good luck, honey.
32: All right, thank you very much.

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1: 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Just tap that talk back mic button. We'll talk about it next.

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0: it's Teresa Lucas. Getting closer and closer to Halloween. I'm so excited. Looking forward to seeing all the little kiddos in our neighborhood dressed up in costumes. I actually dress up when I hand out candy, too. Do you do that? Hey, Dave, is there a certain age that you think people should stop dressing up for Halloween?
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0: Uh-oh.
2: I mean, otherwise you kind of look like you're way too old for your costume or you're trying way too hard.
0: Way too old. There's been a couple of years I've dressed as Scooby-Doo.
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She's an EMT. Thank you for all you do, Megan.

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0: 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Hey, Debbie's enjoying all the variety with us tonight, aren't you, Debbie?
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0: 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Thanks for calling, Lewis. And you sound like you're in a good mood. How come?
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1: 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Your first one coming up later on this morning. Good luck.

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Coming up next, we're going to talk some 80s memories. 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

0: 96.1 The River. Hey, it's Teresa Lucas. Thanks for letting me hang out with you. You know, hearing all these 80s songs make me think about our proms that we went to back in the day. Hey, Alan, if you could go back in time, is there anything that you would like to fix about your high school prom?
1: My prom was perfect. The only thing I hated about my prom was my haircut, man. I had like a Jerry curl slash wavy slash mullet.
0: Oh!
1: So it was kind of weird. It was a weird time at that time. So
0: indeed it was.
1: It was kind of like I had a lot of wine silky in my hair, so my hair slicked back a little bit, but it was always slicked back to the back of my neck, so kind of like a mullet a little bit.
0: Hey.
1: So I wish I could change that up, but besides that, everything else was promised fine.
0: Well, good. And you know, I'm sure there were many people there that were actually envious of that hairstyle. I'm just saying, it was the 80s, man.
2: 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Don't be scared. 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

0: 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Well, here we go. It's officially fall. I know Scott was excited. How come?
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1: 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It was 84 cents a gallon. That's it.
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1: Awesome. 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
0: Definitely. Man, that is going to come in so handy right now. 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When you hear them, enter them at our website. First keyword coming up later on this morning. Good luck.
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1: I talk too fast.
0: Oh, yeah?
1: People are always telling me, can you slow down? Please slow down. You're talking too fast. I don't understand what you're saying. And I'm really talking too fast, and I don't know what I'm saying. And I'm going like, no, but I told you that already. Didn't you hear it? And I go, what did you just say?

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1: My name is Teresa Lucas. You know, back to school time, it's got me and my friends talking about some of the classes that we took back in the day. I took a sewing class. I remember I made pillows for my grandma and grandpa for Christmas one year. But other than that, I really don't know that sewing has helped me in my life since then. Tina, how about you?
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1: You know, I probably would have used a class like that to do homework in from other classes, you know.
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2: From Instagram, Facebook, YouTube, TikTok, all the places. And we were saying that this is the time of the year that I'm hoarding boxes. I'm saving boxes. Sam, don't try to steal mine because he does the same. We leave them for Santa and things like that. Because Christmas is coming.
3: Oh, yeah. Santa needs extra boxes.
2: Oh, my gosh. And we all need them, too. And they're everywhere. Little ones, big ones, perfect crazy size.
4: They come 3 and 4 times a week.
2: We have a lot of comments rolling in. Wade says, I'm a parts manager at a car dealership. We crush about a pickup truckload of boxes a day. You're crushing me with that story. Wade. Deanna says, my daughter is across the country at Navy school. I've been wrapping her TBR books. To be read books, guys. That's what that means. She has a stack of books that she wants to read. I've been wrapping her TBR books that she had to leave behind, wrapping them like a blind date with a book and sending them to her.
3: Oh, that's cute. That's a really sweet idea.
2: You guys know about blind date with a book at bookstores? There'll be a book that's wrapped in brown paper.
3: And I only saw that recently, Jody, the first time when you and I were shopping. Mm-hmm. Recently, we went on one of our little weekend excursions and there was a used/new book reseller.
2: Yeah.
3: And they had that entire section of wrapped.
2: I've never been able to do that. I cannot grab a book and go, because what if it's Star Wars? I'm not reading that.
4: What if it's a stinker?
2: Anyway, it goes on to say, blind date with a book. I'm sending them to her. My husband will be like, hey, we got a good box for Abby's next book box. So exciting. This is from Kathleen. Here's a funny box story for you. I save boxes of all shapes and sizes. Boxes were in my closet, the hall closet, the guest closet, until one day I just snapped, started cleaning and throwing boxes away. It felt so refreshing to get rid of these boxes that were just taking up space. Or did it? Little did I realize that hidden in the pile of boxes was a box that contained our wedding album. Needless to say, I was devastated, heartbroken, and mad at myself. This was 12 years ago, and I still don't know how this happened.
3: Aww.
2: The good news is I can joke about it now and that they were just pictures. I have the memories. Yeah. We celebrated our 32nd anniversary in July without a wedding album.
4: Oh,
2: that's from Kathleen.
3: That's why you got to be careful about getting in and just chunking without checking, right?
2: Yeah, and sometimes when you're cleaning out, you are in a frenzy.
3: Yeah,
2: I've been
3: there. Oh, you are, Jody. You just did that. You threw away a broken suitcase and forgot to take some of your clothes out of it the other day. Remember?
2: Thanks.
3: I helped her with that.
2: Yes. Thank you, sweetness.

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1: Jody, I think you're going to like this. I heard from my mom, Miss Judy.
2: Hi, Miss Judy, my favorite. One of my favorite people in the world.
1: She has gone on to MurphySamAndJody.com and our Croctober recipes.
2: Yeah, Croctober Fest.
1: And she got a hold of your mom's slow cooker taco soup.
2: That I had made a mistake when posting.
1: Yeah.
2: We corrected it, though.
1: And she made the taco soup.
0: The correct version or the incorrect version?
1: The incorrect version.
0: Oh.
2: Meaning all she didn't add was taco seasoning.
1: Yeah. She said, please let Jody know I made the soup recipe yesterday and we all loved it.
2: Oh, yay.
1: BJ and I, that's my nephew, are taking it for lunch today. Thanks.
2: Oh, good. I'm glad to hear that.
0: Well, so wait. Yeah. She made it without the taco seasoning, and they loved it.
1: I said, did you add the taco seasoning? Because Jody accidentally left that out of the recipe.
2: So sorry.
1: No, I forgot to get it, but I didn't miss it at all.
2: Oh, okay. She's so
1: now I want to know what it tastes like without taco seasoning.
2: She might be throwing me a bone. I need to double check with my mom, but I think it needs taco seasoning.
1: I would think so, too.
2: But you don't season like ground meat for this soup. This soup is slow-cooked chicken taco soup.
1: And if she's
2: and everything that you pour in.
1: A rotisserie chicken, it's already seasoned.
2: Yes.
1: It's not taco season, but it's seasoned.
2: Yeah.
0: So let me get this straight. Now, at first it went up on the website without the taco seasoning. Now you're saying you're not sure it actually has taco seasoning?
2: Well, it's supposed to have taco seasoning. I'm pretty sure it's supposed to have taco seasoning.
1: Your Honor.
0: I'm just asking.
2: I need to double check with my mother, actually.
0: Yeah.
2: My mind's going to be blown if it doesn't have taco seasoning.
0: No, we're not going to win for website of the year, are we?
1: There's that Webby Award.
2: Well, it's not AI. We're human.
0: Yeah.
2: It's chicken broth, cream of chicken soup, pinto beans, black beans, diced tomatoes, green chilies, which gives it a zing, sweet corn, and rotisserie chicken, like shredded.
1: And some of the black beans and pinto beans, some of those have like onions and stuff in them.
2: I'm here to say.
0: Yeah, and salt.
1: Yeah.
0: Sodium, yeah.
1: And so I said, what is your rating of the soup of 1 to 10? 11.
2: Oh, Miss Judy, I don't know if you're just throwing me a bone or if you
1: should have said, even without the taco seasoning.
0: No kidding. Yeah.
2: I will check with my mother and we will confirm, okay? But for me, as for in my house, we would put in taco seasoning, okay? Go get them all, Croctober at MurphySamAndJody.com.
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1: It's Keep the Wow Wednesday. Time for you to share your wows. We will clap for you and with you no matter what you are celebrating. And it is October. We had mentioned it's Breast Cancer Awareness Month. And those in that world who are working extra hard to make sure we all know that it is Breast Cancer Awareness Month, you know, make sure it counts. Don't let their efforts be in vain. Schedule your mammogram. Do what you can do. Mm-hmm. A lot of these risk factors are in your hands. Not all, but a lot of them are. Trace said, this is from Messenger. It's very important to remember also as a retired physician, I want to remind everybody that men can also get breast cancer too.
0: True.
1: That's from Trace.
0: Yes.
1: Tracy said, get your mammogram. My breast cancer was caught early because of a mammogram and I'm a 2-year survivor. Alexandra sent this. I was diagnosed, and these are, by the way, wows. I'm classifying all of this as Keep the Wow because truly wow. I was diagnosed in August of 2022 with breast cancer. This is Alexandra. Double mastectomy, chemo, radiation, and then reconstruction and revision surgery.
0: Wow.
1: My first mammogram was when my doctor found the lump. I'm now in remission and just finished filming with the Department of Health to share my story in hope of encouraging women to just simply get their mammograms.
0: That's fantastic. Yeah.
1: That is super cool. You know, I'm going to say this. I've had mammograms for a while now. I do them every year. My mother had breast cancer 2 years ago. You know, it was found early. Going through that process with her was so eye-opening. Just going for this, like, you're called back. They found something. Go into the special mammogram room. And we were back there, and I was sitting there with a lot of mothers and daughters. And it was just like, ah, and just the fear.
0: Yeah.
1: And just the face it anyway. And look, you can get your life back. You know, if my mom had not faced it mm-hmm. and had chosen not to do anything about it, I don't know how that thing would have grown by now or right. if she would even be here.
0: Right.
1: And, you know, on her surgery day, when she had her lump removed, she was home that same day. Like, I drove her home that same day. So, you know, whatever is maybe keeping you from getting a mammogram, don't let it. Don't let it. And keep it coming. Beth said, I'm a breast cancer survivor, was diagnosed in June of 2025. That's not long ago. Had surgery and radiation, now cancer free.
0: Congrats.
1: 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We like hearing from you.
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1: If it's new and you can eat it, Sam's found it. He's the food dude.
2: Last week in Vegas, we missed this one, but it was the National Association of Convenience Stores convention.
3: Oh, Murphy. Man, Murphy would be in heaven. Yeah.
0: I had a couple of local ones in their honor.
3: Always.
2: Slim Jims everywhere. We got to look at some new items that aren't on the shelves yet, but are going to be coming in the next year. Mm. One of those is the Green Apple Smash Butterfinger. This is tied in with Marvel and the Hulk, you know, green.
3: That sounds strange.
0: Okay.
2: And looking at the package, it looks like the outside where the chocolate is green, and that's where the green apple is going to be. Inside, the crunchy peanut butter, or the peanut,
3: flavor. Yeah, the Butterfinger thing.
2: Yeah, that's still there.
0: Mm. Okay.
3: Sounds odd.
2: It just looks different.
3: Well, it might be good. You never know. It might be a zing that you didn't know you needed.
2: Yeah.
0: It had to pass someone's taste test before it got put in a wrapper.
3: The Hulk.
2: Got a new Doritos flavor coming, too. This was at the convention. Lemon pepper Doritos.
3: Oh, that's going to do well.
2: And that's like the number one flavor for wings, you know?
3: Yeah. It is.
2: Everybody loves lemon pepper.
0: Interesting.
2: Wings.
0: Yeah. That's actually.
3: It's going to probably do well.
0: Tasting, yeah.
3: I don't know if it'll hang around. You know, they pull them back sometimes.
2: Yeah. That's expecting that one to be in January of next year. So look for it. Cool. Little Debbie's got a new honey bun for us. A big honey bun. Because, you know, they have the regular big honey buns.
3: I think the regular ones they look big.
2: Yeah. And then they have the big ones.
3: Okay.
2: This is a new big one. It's going to have chocolate icing. It's still the same honey bun, but it's got chocolate icing instead.
0: Yeah, that's different. So it will be a chocolate honey bun? It'll still be a honey bun?
2: Chocolate iced.
3: The honey bun is the same on the bottom. And
0: right. But okay, different.
2: Yeah.
0: All right. Sure it's delicious.
2: It's Little Debbie. It's got to be. Got a new Prego sauce, creamy butternut squash Alfredo.
3: Huh? I like that idea. Yeah, I like squash, though, understand. Mm-hmm. I buy these pretty big ones, and the ones I bought the other day look like decor, fall decor, but I'm going to chop them up, and I'm going to cook
2: them. Is that what you make your spaghetti squash?
3: No. We make
2: squash?
3: All kinds. Like, I buy the kind that look like they're decor, and we cook them.
0: Mm. Yeah, spaghetti squash are only round, right?
3: They're oblong.
0: Oblong?
3: If you will. Is that a term? Is that a word?
0: Yes, it is.
2: Yeah, like an eggplant. Kind of,
3: yes. Yeah.
2: And we have a new Chick-fil-A sauce coming. They're taking the regular Chick-fil-A sauce and they're making it spicy.
3: Yay!
2: So you can put that on your spicy chicken sandwich.
3: Thank you, food dude.
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1: I'll start by asking you guys this question. Sam, when you're dating, Murphy, if you were dating or if you ever date again.
0: Well, you know, Jody, I don't plan to.
1: I know you don't plan to.
0: Considering we've had 27 wonderful years together.
1: Is it 27 this year?
0: Yeah, November.
1: Oh, November.
0: Mm-hmm. Well, marriage, yes. Mm-hmm. A little bit of dating before.
1: Oh, yeah, a little dating before. Okay, so when you're single, do you guys realize all the things that women notice when you're dating? What do you think women notice about you?
0: About a person?
1: Mm-hmm.
2: I guess the way you're dressed, the way your hair is, the way you speak, I guess all that stuff.
1: All that stuff. Let's talk about the other stuff. And I'm not just talking your physical attributes. They notice that too. We'll get to that if you want to. But things that women notice about a man that you may not even ever think. Let's say you've been on a couple of dates and she's been to your home.
2: Oh.
1: Women notice your home in ways that you don't think to notice your home. I've had countless girlfriends say, he's great, but man, the way he keeps his house, you can tell there's no woman touch there, you know? And then I've also heard the opposite. A long time ago, a friend of mine was dating a man whose house was like buttoned up. And
0: yeah,
1: she was very impressed, almost intimidated, like, because it tells you, wow. Like Sam's house is probably, your house is probably really buttoned up.
2: I have high expectations.
1: You do, because you want everything the way you want it.
2: Yeah.
1: And in your home, yeah, there's not a lot of room for somebody to come in and change that,
2: well,
1: is there?
2: If I were to bring a date over to my house, I think she would notice that it's clean and kept up. And mm-hmm. It's not a bachelor pad or a college guy's pad. You know,
1: also,
2: it's messy.
1: What's interesting is if you brought a date into your home today, she would, number one, either think you're always this way or she would think you had done it for her sake.
2: True.
1: And that's something that women are aware of too. They just don't necessarily speak it. She might just think, okay, let me give this some time and see if it gets messy or if it's always this way. What kind of person am I dealing with here? Every little thing tells a story about someone else. And they say that a messy home or a clean home is something that women notice, you know, your apartment, whatever. They notice your car too. Women are very well aware that if it's a date and you're picked up in a perfectly clean car, it's been cleaned for the date probably. Because nobody rolls a completely clean car all the time, right?
2: Well.
1: Oh, that's right, Sam. Sam is the exception.
2: I take it through the wash every weekend.
1: Okay, later on we'll get to other things that women notice when dating.
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1: Sam's got music news.
2: Britney Spears has released a new song for us. Well, actually, it's new to us, but
3: older,
2: it's 25 years old. Yeah, she's doing a 25th anniversary celebration for her third album, Britney, what it was called. So she's releasing a new version of the album, and it's going to have five songs on it from back in the day that we never got to hear before. And one of these songs, the one we're going to share with you right here, She'll Never Be Me, it was co-written by her boyfriend at the time, Justin Timberlake. You know I'm one of a kind. What?
0: Interesting. So he'll be actually a benefactor of this song being released.
2: Yeah.
3: Wow, you never know what you do, how it can come back.
2: I've read a couple versions of this. Some stories say he's singing backup in it. Others say he's not singing backup on this. So, but he did co-write the song with her and a couple other folks.
3: It sounds like that time for both of them. Yeah. They both had that sound then and those moves, and it's like going back in time.
2: One of the other new old songs on there was one you may have seen on a Pepsi commercial from 2002. Mm. They've done a remixed version, so it's a full song now, not just a 30-second commercial version. These are going to be released digitally November the 6th on the 25th anniversary album. 23 songs, so you get the original one, and you're going to get all these new songs as well.
3: It's a lot.
2: Kind of sound like the old songs there. Moving on here, we got a new song from Riley Green.
3: Yeah, I'm listening.
2: And Peyton Manning. Here's the Riley part.
4: It ain't you going up against me. No, it's just Alabama versus Tennessee.
2: Hey! And it just so happens the song is released this week, and this weekend is Alabama versus Tennessee. So, you know, he's from Alabama. Who are you going to bring in from Tennessee to sing the Tennessee parts?
5: Well, up here, we got Music Row.
4: Yeah, well, we cut a few records down in Mosul Shoals, and it ain't hard to find, because it's out on 65.
3: So they didn't put Peyton in too much of
2: it,
3: right?
2: No, he's kind of doing that talking, not really singing thing. It's called Alabama versus Tennessee. And by the way, Riley, he made clear that even though he's from Alabama, he's an Auburn fan.
3: Okay, yeah, well, you have to make that distinction. Okay, Riley, love it. Coming up next, your Hollywood Outsider.
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2: Disney has released the trailer for its next beautiful animated film. I think this one really has a chance to be something crazy beautiful. It's called Hexed, and the voice you're hearing of the young girl who plays Billy Doe is Hailee Steinfeld.
3: It was foretold that an ordinary girl...
4: Weirdo. Oh, what a freak. What is wrong with me?
3: ...would become an extraordinary witch.
2: Holy she learns smoke. That she has magical powers as she grows up, and she's actually a witch. And then she ends up in this place called in the realm of Hex. And who else is there? Walton Coggins, Jodie Foster are part of this cast as well. And it's beautiful Disney animation. And, you know, we have a thing with magic. We want to see the stories of people who are seem ordinary and then learn they have magic.
5: Yeah.
2: Right?
5: It's the ultimate fantasy story.
2: It's never going away. Mm-hmm. And it looks really beautiful. It's going to be in theaters, big time for a family movie, November 27th. The full trailer is there now, so highly recommend you check it out. It looks really good. It's called Hexed.
0: Coming up next, going to hear from you. You can reach out to us anytime, anyway, 877-310-4MSJ or on our social.
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2: Love having you there. 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Even MurphySamAndJody.com is where you can get us. This rolled into Messenger from Chandler. It says, I've been listening to the podcast and the After the Show podcast for a while now. Thought I should start following you on social media.
0: Thank you.
2: Thank you, Chandler. Such a good name. It says, regarding the Harry Potter audiobook you're listening to. Sam, you're the one listening to them.
3: Yeah,
2: yes?
3: I'm on the first book right now.
4: It's an invisibility cloak, said Ron, a look of awe on his face.
2: Do you know that...
5: Yes.
2: I've not really... fallen in love with audiobooks. I just would rather read, I guess, because of the quiet of it.
3: You also like the physical paper, paper books.
2: I do.
0: Well, you're a better visual mind, Jody, I think. And to me, the storytelling helps me hearing somebody else narrate it.
2: It depends on who you are.
0: It's all about the narrator. If the narrator's engaging, like this guy sounds like he is, then it works.
3: Yeah, and he jumps around voice to voice, you know, doing the female voices and doing Dumbledore and Hagrid.
2: And Hagrid, and
4: Another Weasley, eh? Said Hagrid, glancing at Ron's freckles.
2: Anyway, the reason I asked you and brought it up, and we're going to get to what Chandler had to say here, but it's like, I know that our youngest daughter, Phoebe Murphy, when she had a lot of reading that she had to do for school, she found it helpful to read along on the page, but also listen at the same time. That helped her retention of the material.
0: Yeah.
2: You know, so whatever works for you. It's so wonderful that you can do both. This message from Chandler goes on to read. The Harry Potter audiobooks you're listening to. Jim Dale recorded the series starting in 1999. He does all the voices and won 2 Grammy Awards for this. Does the name Jim Dale sound familiar? He was in the Disney classic films Peach Dragon and Unidentified Flying Oddball. I don't know that name. Do you?
3: Okay, so I decided instead of reading The Sorcerer's Stone, which is the first book, the American version, that's the one that Jim Dale is on.
2: Okay.
3: I went with the British version, the Philosopher's Stone.
2: Yes.
3: So I get Stephen Fry, who is a British actor.
2: I got it. Okay, so many choices when it comes to Harry Potter. Thank you for this, Chandler. We love hearing from you.
0: Coming up next, 3 things to know today.
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0: And for adults with type 2 diabetes and known heart disease, Jardiance can lower the risk of cardiovascular death, too. Prescription Jardiance Empagliflozin 10 or 25 milligram tablets are used to lower blood sugar along with diet and exercise in adults with type 2 diabetes. Jardiance is not for use to lower blood sugar in people with type 1 diabetes and not for people with type 2 diabetes who have severe kidney disease. 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Both may be fatal. 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
3: Good morning. So today's high, a lot like yesterday, right at 90 degrees, mostly sunny skies. But tonight, the low at a lovely 66. We'll take it. 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

0: 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Good morning. It's Murphy, Sam, and Jody.
1: Three things to know today.
2: Number one, Pope Leo diagnosed with lung cancer after this surgery to remove a small growth that doctors found on his lung. This has been the first health scare and issue of his tenure. He announced the news during his Sunday blessing, and it was caught at an early stage, but removed. But what they found was cancerous. There's no known going forward sort of treatment plan that the world knows yet. They're expecting him to be in the hospital in Rome for about a week.
3: They took off. They took a piece of his lung, too.
2: Yes, they did. Yeah. It ended up being a major surgery. Number two, if you try to watch what you eat carefully, you know not to eat too many processed foods or ultra processed foods. But according to the American Heart Association, there's a real gap between consumer understanding of what that actually is and those foods that are, you know, deemed ultra processed. They're urging officials to, you know, have a federal definition. Mm-hmm. So we learn more about what's processed and what's ultra processed going forward. So we may see more of that on food labeling.
3: Yeah, maybe some labeling, yeah.
2: Right, and we'll learn more about it going forward, which is a good idea. And number three, Halloween is coming. It's not just for adults and kids. Apparently, we love to dress up our pets. And we spend a lot of money on the top three pet costumes. Number three, the hot dog. Number two, a pumpkin. And number one, dinosaurs.
3: Yeah.
2: Happy Halloween.
1: You're up to date. Three things to know today.
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1: Mentioned earlier that one thing that women definitely notice when dating a man that men maybe don't realize is the home, the state of their home or apartment, and even the state of the car, what it's like. Women notice all of those things because for a woman, that tells a story that he's not telling you.
0: Look, I agree that there's a touch there. Even as neat as Sam is, if we were to go into his house right now, there would be a woman that would say, no, this is a dude's place.
2: Yeah.
0: It's not. The woman's touch to me does. And then that's not stereotyping one or the other, but.
1: Oh, yes. You can tell.
0: But I think, like in our house, for example, the warmth of our home and the way that it's cozy but not cluttered is Jody.
2: Yeah.
0: Totally Jody.
2: Yeah, definitely. I mean, my home, it's clean, but yeah, it's not going to be.
1: It's not soft.
2: Yeah. It doesn't
1: it's clean,
2: have the
1: but not
2: touch.
1: Soft. Right. Oh, okay. I'd be surprised. Don't you like bring in fresh flowers? Sam, well, Sam, you're kind of an exception.
2: Okay.
1: Anyway, okay, so let's get back to the other things that women notice. They notice your home or apartment. They notice your car. I'm not saying change who you are. I'm just giving you information so that you understand the way a woman's mind works if you are dating. Of course, the normal things apply. She notices your posture, and she notices your build. I'm sorry, she just does. Women do. They like. But they notice your shoes, too. Yeah. Shoes tell a lot about a person. The kind of shoes that you choose to wear and what shape they're in. It does matter for some reason. Women notice other women's shoes, too. You know how many times I run into a woman I don't even know, and we end up talking about each other's shoes?
0: I hear that a lot more because I do not notice guys' shoes. I don't really notice shoes in general.
1: Oh, man, yeah, you're missing out. Another thing that women, I will say, notice, not just hands, of course, hands, but fingernails. What's wrong with that?
2: Because I chew mine, so yeah.
1: I don't think they're looking to see if you chew it.
2: I thought it would be well manicured, they'd be looking for, right?
1: They're looking to make sure they're not dirty.
2: No.
1: Dirty hands. Make sure your hands are clean. Even if you're a mechanic.
0: I was going to say, but yeah, if you're a mechanic, maybe that's going to, yeah.
1: Well, yeah, if you were.
0: I just put an engine back together today.
2: It. I'll pre-dirty them before the date.
1: Okay. But is she going to want you to put them on her if they're dirty? No. I mean, you know, man hands are great. And masculine hands and hands that can do real work are great. But, don't put them on me dirty.
0: What you're saying is even, we're in a place and time where, you know, people are more open, less judgmental. You still do create a first impression. And
1: yes,
0: that's the part you can't control. If somebody's going
1: to make
0: a decision on you based on what they see.
1: Correct. Yeah. And never forget how you treat the wait staff if you're on a date. Never how you treat people. How you treat everyone else says more about you than anything.
0: Coming up next, your morning pick-me-up.
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3: This comes from the city of Las Vegas. And it's a happy story, too. Right now, in Las Vegas, if you get a traffic ticket, instead of having to pay the fine on the ticket...
2: I've heard this.
3: You can donate toys for Christmas.
2: Yes.
3: In the same amount.
2: Yes! The same amount of your ticket. So if you like a $500 speeding ticket...
3: Yeah.
2: You have to give $500 worth of toys.
3: Right. This is going on through November 13th.
1: That's unique.
3: And all the money, all the toys, and if you want to make a cash donation anyway, it's going to go to a nonprofit that assists homeless families obtaining permanent housing.
2: Yeah.
1: So the city's giving the cash or the toys for tickets during that time period as donations. That's awesome.
3: And it's not every, you know, the serious tickets they're not doing it for. It's just the stuff like, you know, you were at a meter too long or you parked incorrectly or... It's simple tickets.
2: Okay. So not a $500 speeding ticket.
1: Are you saying they're not moving violations? It's other
3: violations?
1: Yeah, not
3: moving violations because you have to deal with
2: them. You're right.
3: Yeah. But I mean...
2: That does make sense.
3: I think more cities should pick up this and start doing
2: it. Love that.
3: You have to furnish a receipt. If you buy a toy, it has to be a new unwrapped toy.
2: Of course. So,
3: and since it's the police department... They want the receipt to prove that it's a new unwrapped toy.
1: Which is the right thing to do, yes.
3: Yeah.
2: Okay, so you have to do the math, though. You're like, it was a, you know, parking meter ticket, let's just say. And
3: whenever you get a ticket, you usually wind up calling to find out what it is before you go pay.
1: It's going to vary by jurisdiction, but a parking ticket usually is the 50, 60, 70-ish dollar thing.
2: I don't know that. I've never received a parking ticket.
3: And they made it even easier. You can actually go online for the police department, type in your number on your violation, and you know it brings it up and tells you how much it is, and you can actually pick from a list of toys there. They'll go do the shopping. You just pay it like you're paying a ticket online. But they're going to go buy a toy with
1: That's cool.
2: How wonderful that must feel, not just for the families and the kids receiving, but what I'm saying is it's a bad feeling all around when you get ticketed for some reason. Then you pay your dues and you still feel bad, you know, but this way you get to feel good at the end of it and then think twice about parking where you should.
1: If it's a parking ticket, you either feel bad or you feel mad.
2: Okay, yes. Yeah. Coming up next, your Hollywood Outsider.
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0: 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It's Murphy, Sam, and Jody.
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3: If you like to get lost in a world of storytelling, here's a big one for families. 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Greta Gerwig, who gave the world Barbie, she's got quite an imagination as a filmmaker. 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
3: Set to Stairway to Heaven, this is a trailer you must see. I know nothing about this world either, which is exciting because, you know, I always felt left out of it, like, but now we get to rediscover it, okay? 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

0: Jackson, played by Daniel Craig. I kind of want to see him say that, but no, he's like the, you know, the awkward, mysterious, cool magician, and the two children look incredible. Also, some big names here. Meryl Streep as the voice of Aslan.
1: Oh, give her an Oscar.
0: Go check the trailer out. The film will be in theaters February of 2027 and then streaming on Netflix April 2nd. And speaking of this big sweeping kind of fantasy thing, there is a J.K. Rowling docuseries coming to the BBC. Two parts all about the Harry Potter author, how she started and began as a single mother living in Scotland, and all the things she has been through since that time.
1: By the way, it's 7:50, three things to know today.

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2: From Instagram, Facebook, YouTube, TikTok, all the places. And we were saying that this is the time of the year that I'm hoarding boxes. I'm saving boxes. Sam, don't try to steal mine because he does the same. We leave them for Santa and things like that because Christmas is coming.
0: Oh, yeah. Santa needs extra boxes.
2: Oh, my gosh. And we all need them, too. And they're everywhere. Little ones, big ones, perfect crazy size.
3: They come 3 and 4 times a week.
2: We have a lot of comments rolling in. Wade says, I'm a parts manager at a car dealership. We crush about a pickup truckload of boxes a day. You're crushing me with that story. Wade. Deanna says, my daughter is across the country at Navy school. I've been wrapping her TBR books, to be read books, guys. That's what that means. She has a stack of books that she wants to read. I've been wrapping her TBR books that she had to leave behind, wrapping them like a blind date with a book and sending them to her.
0: Oh, that's cute. That's a really sweet idea.
2: You guys know about blind date with a book at bookstores? There'll be a book that's wrapped in brown paper.
0: And I only saw that recently, Jody, the first time when you and I were shopping. Mm-hmm. Recently, we went on one of our little weekend excursions and there was a used/new book reseller.
2: Yeah.
0: And they had that entire section of wrapped.
2: I've never been able to do that. I cannot grab a book and go, because what if it's... Yeah, Star Wars. I'm not reading that.
3: What if it's a stinker?
2: Anyway, it goes on to say, blind date with a book. I'm sending them to her. My husband will be like, hey, we got a good box for Abby's next book box. So exciting. This is from Kathleen. Here's a funny box story for you. I save boxes of all shapes and sizes. Boxes were in my closet, the hall closet, the guest closet, until one day I just snapped, started cleaning and throwing boxes away. It felt so refreshing to get rid of these boxes that were just taking up space. Or did it? Little did I realize that hidden in the pile of boxes was a box that contained our wedding album. Needless to say, I was devastated, heartbroken, and mad at myself. This was 12 years ago, and I still don't know how this happened.
0: Aww.
2: The good news is I can joke about it now and that they were just pictures. I have the memories. Yeah. We celebrated our 32nd anniversary in July without a wedding album.
3: Oh,
2: that's from Kathleen.
0: That's why you got to be careful about getting in and just chunking without checking, right?
2: Yeah, and sometimes when you're cleaning out, you are in a frenzy.
0: Yeah,
2: I've been
0: there. Oh, you are, Jody. You just did that. You threw away a broken suitcase and forgot to take some of your clothes out of it the other day. Remember?
2: Thanks.
0: I helped her with that.
2: Yes. Thank you, sweetness. Coming up next, 3 things to know today.
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1: Another really beautiful day on the way, a little warmer than you'd like maybe for October, but the high right at 90, mostly sunny skies, and the low tonight at a beautiful 66 degrees. We'll take that. Coming up next, three things to know today. Right now, Pat Benatar, 96.1 The River.

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1: Here's three things to know today.
2: Number one, is your dog afraid of Halloween decorations? Chances are, yes. You've been walking them in the neighborhood lately, you might have seen it. The word is, the whole thing about Halloween being a theater version of a threat, well, we know it's a theater, but your dog doesn't. It triggers the fight or flight response in dogs. So that's another reason their walks are anxious right now in a lot of neighborhoods, and it's another reason to crate them, and if they're super anxious on trick-or-treat night, which is coming. Number two, the U.S. Treasury Department hit Bank of America with more than $1.2 billion in fines earlier this week. You may have heard about it. They say the bank failed to report over $5 billion in suspicious transactions, including activity tied to money laundering networks overseas. If you are a finance major right now, this is something to watch and study and how those laws all work, because they're saying, the Treasury says, even the biggest banks are not above the law, and we are watching. And number three, pediatric dentists everywhere are now giving their list to us of the worst Halloween candy for your teeth. It's sticky candies like gummy bears and taffy and things that combine sugar and enamel eroding acids. Mm. Even hard candy is not great because your teeth soak in sugar for a long period of time. Candy corn's not good for your teeth either. The best, plain chocolate, because it melts quickly and it doesn't stick to your teeth.
3: Reese's Peanut Butter Cups.
2: Yay.
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1: Jody, I think you're going to like this. I heard from my mom, Miss Judy.
2: Hi, Miss Judy, my favorite. One of my favorite people in the world.
1: She has gone on to MurphySamAndJody.com and our Croctober recipes.
2: Yeah, Croctober Fest.
1: And she got a hold of your mom's slow cooker taco soup.
2: That I had made a mistake when posting.
1: Yeah.
2: We corrected it, though.
1: And she made the taco soup.
0: The correct version or the incorrect version?
1: The incorrect version.
0: Oh.
2: Meaning all she didn't add was taco seasoning.
1: Yeah. She said, please let Jody know I made the soup recipe yesterday, and we all loved it.
2: Oh, yay.
1: BJ and I, that's my nephew, are taking it for lunch today. Thanks.
2: Oh, good. I'm glad to hear that.
0: Well, so wait. Yeah. She made it without the taco seasoning, and they loved it.
1: I said, did you add the taco seasoning? Because Jody accidentally left that out of the recipe.
2: So sorry.
1: No, I forgot to get it, but I didn't miss it at all.
2: Oh, okay. She's so
1: sweet. Now I want to know what it tastes like without taco seasoning.
2: She might be throwing
1: seasoning.
2: Me a bone. I need to double check with my mom, but I think it needs taco seasoning.
1: I would think so, too.
2: But you don't season like ground meat for this soup. This soup is slow-cooked chicken taco soup.
1: And if she's
2: everything that you pour in
1: a rotisserie chicken, it's already seasoned.
2: Yes.
1: It's not taco season, but it's seasoned.
2: Yeah.
0: So let me get this straight now. At first it went up on the website without the taco seasoning. Now you're saying you're not sure it actually has taco seasoning?
2: Well, it's supposed to have taco seasoning. I'm pretty sure it's supposed to have taco seasoning.
0: I'm just asking.
2: I need to double check with my mother, actually.
0: Yeah.
2: My mind's going to be blown if it doesn't have taco seasoning.
0: No, we're not going to win for website of the year, are we?
1: There's a Webby Award.
2: Well, it's not AI. We're human.
0: Yeah.
2: It's chicken broth, cream of chicken soup, pinto beans, black beans, diced tomatoes, green chilies, which gives it a zing, sweet corn, and rotisserie chicken, like shredded.
1: And some of the black beans and pinto beans, some of those have like onions and stuff in them.
2: I'm here to say.
0: Yeah, and salt,
1: yeah.
0: Sodium. Yeah.
1: And so I said, what is your rating of the soup from 1 to 10? 11.
2: Oh, Miss Judy, I don't know if you're just throwing me a bone or if
1: I should have said, even without the taco seasoning.
0: No kidding. Yeah.
2: I will check with my mother and we will confirm, okay? But for me, as for in my house, we would put in taco seasoning, okay? Go get them all, Croctober at MurphySamAndJody.com.
0: Coming up next, it is Keep the Wow Wednesday.

0: Good morning. It's Murphy, Sam, and Jody on 96.1 The River. 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
1: It's Keep the Wow Wednesday. Time for you to share your wows. We will clap for you and with you no matter what you are celebrating. And it is October. We had mentioned it's Breast Cancer Awareness Month. And those in that world who are working extra hard to make sure we all know that it is Breast Cancer Awareness Month, you know, make sure it counts. Don't let their efforts be in vain. Schedule your mammogram. Do what you can do. Mm-hmm. A lot of these risk factors are in your hands. Not all, but a lot of them are. Trace said, this is from Messenger. It's very important to remember also, as a retired physician, I want to remind everybody that men can also get breast cancer too.
0: True.
1: That's from Trace.
0: Yes.
1: Tracy said, get your mammogram. My breast cancer was caught early because of a mammogram, and I'm a 2-year survivor. Alexandra sent this. I was diagnosed, and these are, by the way, wows. I'm classifying all of this as Keep the Wow because truly wow. I was diagnosed in August of 2022 with breast cancer. This is Alexandra. Double mastectomy, chemo, radiation, and then reconstruction and revision surgery.
0: Wow.
1: My first mammogram was when my doctor found the lump. I'm now in remission and just finished filming with the Department of Health to share my story in hope of encouraging women to just simply get their mammograms.
0: That's fantastic. Yeah.
1: That is super cool. You know, I'm going to say this. I've had mammograms for a while now. I do them every year. My mother had breast cancer 2 years ago. You know, it was found early. Going through that process with her was so eye-opening. Just going for this, like, you're called back. They found something. Go into the special mammogram room. And we were back there. And I was sitting there with a lot of mothers and daughters. And it was just like, ah. Oh, and just the fear.
0: Yeah.
1: And just the face it anyway. And look, you can get your life back. You know, if my mom had not faced it, mm-hmm. and had chosen not to do anything about it, I don't know how that thing would have grown by now, or right. she would even be here.
0: Right.
1: And, you know, on her surgery day, when she had her lump removed, she was home that same day. Like, I drove her home that same day. So, you know, whatever is maybe keeping you from getting a mammogram, don't let it. And keep it coming. Beth said, I'm a breast cancer survivor, was diagnosed in June of 2025. That's not long ago. Had surgery and radiation, now cancer-free.
0: Congrats. Yeah.
1: Keep it coming. We like hearing from you.
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1: 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Want to say thanks to those at the Purple Cow on Jones Creek listening to 96.1 The River. Good place to pop in to start putting together a Halloween costume. And everything's so well organized. Yeah. Thank you for having us on. Right now, the Backstreet Boys, 96.1 The River. You are.

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2: We've been hearing about a Ryan Coogler reboot of The X-Files for a while now. Apparently, it was just being pitched, and it was just something floating in the air, but now it's been...
3: floating in the air.
2: It's been confirmed now that we're getting it. So The X-Files, to me, this is even scarier because
3: Ryan
2: Coogler...
3: Is it going to be a movie or another series?
2: It looks like it's going to be a series, a reboot of the series. Two highly decorated but very different FBI agents who have this unlikely bond as they dig into cases involving unexplained things. And it's not going to be Mulder and Scully. Two completely new characters, but doing the same sort of stuff. But excuse me, Ryan Coogler is scary. He brought us...
3: Sinners,
2: and so much more. So just, if you liked the first one, buckle up, okay? We have no dates yet. Something lovely to look forward to, Paramount Pictures, to celebrate one of the greatest films of all time, which just happens to be a Christmas movie, It's a Wonderful Life. 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There's a limited deluxe gift set coming out with a 4K ultra version and all kinds of special merch, things that you've never seen before, outtakes, even footage of the cast wrap party.
3: Oh, cool.
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0: It's Murphy, Sam, and Jody on 96.1 The River. Good morning.
1: If it's new and you can eat it, Sam's found it. He's the food dude.
2: Last week in Vegas, we missed this one, but it was the National Association of Convenience Stores convention.
3: Oh, Murphy. Man, Murphy would be in heaven. Yeah.
0: I had a couple of local ones in their honor.
3: Always.
2: Slim Jims everywhere. We got to look at some new items that aren't on the shelves yet, but are going to be coming in the next year. Mm. One of those is the Green Apple Smash Butterfinger. This is tied in with Marvel and the Hulk, you know, green.
3: That sounds strange.
0: Okay.
2: And looking at the package, it looks like the outside where the chocolate is green, and that's where the green apple is going to be. Inside, that crunchy peanut butter, or the peanut, flavor.
3: Yeah, the Butterfinger thing.
2: Yeah, that's still there.
0: Mm. Okay.
3: Yeah, sounds odd.
2: It just looks different.
3: Well, it might be good. You never know. It might be a zing that you didn't know you needed.
2: Yeah.
0: It had to pass someone's taste test before it got put in a wrapper.
3: The Hulk.
2: Got a new Doritos flavor coming, too. This was at the convention. Lemon pepper Doritos.
3: Oh, that's going to do well.
2: And that's like the number one flavor for wings, you know?
3: Yeah. It is.
2: Everybody loves lemon pepper
0: Interesting.
2: Wings.
0: Interesting. Yeah. It's going to probably do well. Tasting, yeah.
3: I don't know if it'll hang around. You know, they pull them back sometimes.
2: Yeah. That's expecting that one to be in January of next year. So look for it. Oh. Little Debbie's got a new honey bun for us. A big honey bun. Because, you know, they have the regular big honey buns.
3: I think the regular ones, they look big.
2: Yeah. And then they have the big ones.
3: Okay.
2: This is a new big one. It's going to have chocolate icing. It's still the same honey bun, but it's got chocolate icing instead.
0: Yeah, that's different. So it will be a chocolate honey bun? It'll still be a honey bun?
2: Chocolate iced.
3: The honey bun is the same on the bottom. And
0: right. But okay, different.
2: Yeah.
0: All right. I'm sure it's delicious.
2: It's Little Debbie. It's got to be. Got a new Prego sauce, creamy butternut squash Alfredo.
3: Huh? I like that idea. Yeah, I like squash, though. Understand? Mm-hmm. I buy these pretty big ones, and the ones I bought the other day look like decor, fall decor. But I'm gonna chop them up, and I'm gonna cook.
2: Is that what you make your spaghetti squash?
3: No, we make
2: squash.
3: All kinds. Like, I buy the kind that look like they're decor, and we cook them.
0: Yeah, spaghetti squash are only round, right?
3: They're oblong.
0: Oblong.
3: If you will. Is that a term? Is that a word?
0: Yes, it is.
2: Yeah, like an eggplant, kind of.
3: Kind of, yes.
2: Yeah. And we have a new Chick-fil-A sauce coming. They're taking the regular Chick-fil-A sauce and they're making it spicy.
3: Yay!
2: So you can put that on your spicy chicken sandwich.
3: Thank you, food dude. From the

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0: It's Murphy, Sam, and Jody on 96.1 The River. Good morning.
1: Here's three things to know today.
2: Number one, a couple of deadlines to remind you of tomorrow. If you filed for a tax extension this year, tomorrow, the 15th, is your deadline. The IRS reminding everybody, filers, that the extension does give you more time, but not more time to pay. You still have to pay. Also, Medicare open enrollment is tomorrow, runs through December 7th, and the FTC posts alerts right now about health insurance scams for those who are...
3: Unfortunately, yes.
2: Look out. Number two, Americans, we covered this yesterday. We want Halloween off. We want it to be a national holiday. We also want the day after the Super Bowl to be a national holiday. We already have 11 federal holidays recognized all year long. That's a lot.
3: Yeah.
2: So the chances of us getting that, not likely. But guess what? It's actually adults that want Halloween to be a national holiday, not kids. Kids enjoy, largely, going to school on Halloween.
3: Yeah.
2: Because they have Halloween parties and such.
3: And a lunch bag full of candy.
2: Ooh, sometimes. And number three, this is hurting my heart. There's a little 18-pound Jack Russell Terrier who has been lost, missing in Yellowstone National Park since late September. She got out of a rented cabin in a canyon village, and the Park Service has been looking for her. But if they don't catch her this week, they're going to have to suspend the search for the winter. If you see her, they say, take a picture and get it to the Park Service, because if you try to lure her with food, then she goes deeper into the wilderness, which is why they can't get her.
1: You're up to date. 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

0: 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With Murphy, Sam, and Jody, good morning.
1: I'll start by asking you guys this question. Sam, when you're dating, Murphy, if you were dating, or if you ever date again.
0: Well, you know, Jody, I don't plan to.
1: I know you don't plan to.
0: Considering we've had 27 wonderful years together.
1: Is it 27 this year?
0: Yeah, November.
1: November. Mm-hmm.
0: Well, marriage, yes. Mm-hmm. A little bit of dating before.
1: Oh, yeah, a little dating before. Okay, so when you're single, do you guys realize all the things that women notice when you're dating? What do you think women notice about you?
0: About a person?
1: Mm-hmm.
2: I guess the way you're dressed, the way your hair is, the way you speak, I guess all that stuff.
1: All that stuff. Let's talk about the other stuff. And I'm not just talking your physical attributes. They notice that too. We'll get to that if you want to. But things that women notice about a man that you may not even ever think. Let's say you've been on a couple of dates and she's been to your home.
2: Oh.
1: Women notice your home in ways that you don't think to notice your home. I've had countless girlfriends say, he's great, but man, the way he keeps his house, you can tell there's no woman touch there, you know? And then I've also heard the opposite. A long time ago, a friend of mine was dating a man whose house was like buttoned up. And
0: yeah,
1: she was very impressed, almost intimidated, like, because it tells you, wow. Like Sam's house is probably, your house is probably really buttoned up.
3: I have high expectations.
1: You do, because you want everything the way you want it.
3: Yeah.
1: And in your home, yeah, there's not a lot of room for somebody to come in and change that,
2: well,
1: is there?
2: If I were to bring a date over to my house, I think she would notice that it's clean and kept up. And mm-hmm. It's not a bachelor pad or a college guy's pad. You know,
1: also,
2: it's messy.
1: What's interesting is if you brought a date into your home today, she would, number one, either think you're always this way or she would think you had done it for her sake.
2: True.
1: And that's something that women are aware of too. They just don't necessarily speak it. She might just think, okay, let me give this some time and see if it gets messy or if it's always this way. What kind of person am I dealing with here? Every little thing tells a story about someone else, and they say that a messy home or a clean home is something that women notice, you know, your apartment, whatever. They notice your car too. Women are very well aware that if it's a date and you're picked up in a perfectly clean car, it's been cleaned for the date probably. Because nobody rolls a completely clean car all the time, right?
2: Well.
1: Oh, that's right, Sam. Sam is the exception.
3: I take it through the wash every weekend.
1: Okay, later on we'll get to other things that women notice when dating.
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1: Mentioned earlier that one thing that women definitely notice when dating a man that men maybe don't realize is the home, the state of their home or apartment, and even the state of the car, what it's like. Women notice all of those things because for a woman, that tells a story that he's not telling you.
0: Look, I agree that there's a touch there. Even as neat as Sam is, if we were to go into his house right now, there would be a woman that would say, no, this is a dude's place.
2: Yeah.
0: It's not, doesn't, it, it's, oh, yeah. The woman's touch to me does, and that's not stereotyping one or the other, but
1: I think
0: like in our house, for example, the warmth of our home and the way that it's cozy but not cluttered is Jody.
2: Yeah.
0: Totally. Aww. Jody.
2: Yeah, definitely. I mean, my home, it's clean, but yeah, it's not going to be.
1: It's not soft.
2: Yeah.
1: It's clean, but not
2: touch.
1: Soft.
0: Right.
1: Oh, okay. I'd be surprised. Don't you like bring in fresh flowers? Sam, well, Sam, you're kind of an exception.
2: Okay.
1: Anyway, okay, so let's get back to the other things that women notice. They notice your home or apartment. They notice your car. I'm not saying change who you are. I'm just giving you information so that you understand the way a woman's mind works if you are dating. Of course, the normal things apply. She notices your posture and she notices your build. I'm sorry, she just does. Women do. They like, but they notice your shoes too. Yeah. Shoes tell a lot about a person, the kind of shoes that you choose to wear and what shape they're in. It does matter for some reason. Women notice other women's shoes too. You know how many times I run into a woman I don't even know and we end up talking about each other's shoes?
0: I hear that a lot more because I do not notice guys' shoes. I don't really notice shoes in general.
1: Oh, man, yeah, you're missing out. Another thing that women, I will say, notice, not just hands, of course, hands, but fingernails. What's wrong with that?
2: Because I chew mine, so yeah.
1: I don't think they're looking to see if you chew it.
2: I thought it would be well manicured, they'd be looking for, right?
1: They're looking to make sure they're not dirty.
2: No.
1: Dirty hands. Make sure your hands are clean. Even if you're a mechanic.
0: I'm going to say, but if you're a mechanic, maybe that's going to... I just put an engine back together today.
2: It. I'll pre-dirty them before the date.
1: Okay. But is she going to want you to put them on her if they're dirty? No. I mean, you know, man hands are great. And masculine hands and hands that can do real work are great. But, don't put them on me dirty.
0: What you're saying is even, we're in a place and time where, you know, people are more open, less judgmental. You still do create a first impression. And
1: yes,
0: that's the part you can't control. If somebody's going make a decision on you based on what they see.
1: Correct. Yeah. And never forget how you treat the wait staff if you're on a date. Never
0: forget
1: how you treat people. Everyone else says more about you than anything.
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I'm Dana Tyson. Here's Post Malone.

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You should do it too. 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

96.1 The River. I'm Dana Tyson, and the Louisiana Art and Science Museum has a great exhibit running through January called Reflections, the Art of George Rodrigue, and it covers his early Cajun-inspired paintings through the Blue Dog series. 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

0: best variety of the 80s, 90s, and today. 96.1 The River. Okay, kids have Halloween, but adults have Adult-a-ween. That's right. Now, although many adults don't have big plans for the night, they really enjoy the day too. For many, the ideal Halloween night includes getting cozy with candy and a binge watch. Only 1 in 4 of us prefer a grown-ups only party. The top adult things to do for Halloween: decorate the house, watch horror movies or shows, rewatch nostalgic Halloween episodes of their favorite shows with plenty of candy, Reese's Peanut Butter Cups on hand.
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Wake up with Murphy, Sam, and Jody on 96.1 The River. Hey, if there's a song you want to hear, let me know. 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

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Hey, it's Dana Tyson, and the FIFA-Le Halloween Festival is coming up Halloween week with a pub crawl, the big parade, and a costume ball. This year's theme is Unsweet 16. 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

0: 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Do you feel like you're being judged? Well, according to a new survey, yes, you are. 50% admit they've lost interest in a date the moment they saw their home. Women more likely to get the instant ew than men. Some make their judgments right away, forming an opinion about their date within the first few seconds of seeing the inside of their home. What catches their eye first, here's the lesson, is overall cleanliness and clutter, followed closely by foul smells. The bathroom furniture and pet hair are also being scrutinized. That's definitely an ew.
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1: Ooh, yeah, Elton John. I guess that's why they call it the blues on this National Dessert Day. That makes you feel better no matter what's going on. Strawberry cake, that's my latest favorite. Yep.

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0: The best variety of the 80s, 90s, and today, 96.1 The River. So when my son told me about this, I was like, what? Yep, Amazon, they've got an About You profile analyzing your purchase history. They end up making highly detailed, occasionally blunt assumptions about your physical traits, lifestyle, and habits. 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I'm about to do it right now.
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1: Can you imagine spending 8% of your waking hours not moving at all? I'm Dana Tyson. No, thank you. But there's a new study that says most of us do. They studied people across 31 countries and found 42% of adults don't currently meet recommended physical activity guidelines. Most claim it's easy to spend an entire day barely moving because modern day life is so convenient. More than 4 in 10 went as far as to say they could comfortably not leave their home for 3 or more days. Gosh, I wish I could relax like that. Researchers found the problem's growing as we can shop, socialize, and be entertained right online without leaving our phones or screens. No, get up, move. I'm a human-to-human person. I need real human contact. I think that's what fills our soul.
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1: Music to keep you feeling good all day long at work. I am so glad you're along. Thank you. It's Rick O'Brien and Madonna.

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1: 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It's part of another long set. We're going to start up in just a couple of minutes.
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1: We are definitely in fall now, but a little bit of summertime here. 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It's Shaboozey.

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1: 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Scares continue at the 13th Gate Haunted House downtown. 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
3: 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Like you've never seen it before, though.
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3: No, sir. It's going to be in theaters February of 2027, so not too far away. And then it will stream on Netflix in April. 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Here's one that's been rumored. Well, it's got a green light now. The X-Files is being rebooted by Ryan Coogler. So extra scary. Two FBI agents who form this bond and study the paranormal. 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

0: talk to us? We'd love to hear from you. 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

0: 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And long sets of those songs. Start another one with some Prince on the way in just a couple of minutes.
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0: Fog may once again develop late tonight and early tomorrow morning, so be cautious on the roadways. Tonight, overnight lows fall back down into the mid to upper 60s under mostly clear skies with a light breeze. Tomorrow, daytime highs rebound back into the lower 90s, staying above average for this time of year under mostly clear skies. Don't worry, cooler temperatures are on the way for later this weekend. This is meteorologist Alex Noel. Stay tuned to NBC 33 and Fox 44, or head over to LouisianaFirstNews.com for your full forecast.
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It's Wednesday. How is yours going? Did you have a peaceful day today? A busy day today? I hope you had a wonderful day today, and I'm glad that you are here with us tonight. We're here to take your calls, to read your letters, to share your stories, and to smooth off the rough edges of your Wednesday.